It gets so hard just trying to figure it out. Trying to believe God, trying to watch the words of my mouth and still run. Trouble come and go, even on the mountain high or the valley low. Never let your faith go. 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

I was sitting in the kitchen and I was like, Lord, what am I going to do? I have all of these responsibilities, all of this going on, and it seems like I'm doing everything I can for you and everything is just going opposite. Anybody ever been there where it seems like you were doing all you knew to do and still you took 2 steps forward and you took 5 steps back and you're saying, God, what in the world is going on? And I was sitting in my kitchen and I didn't understand it. And then these words came. I said, Lord, you are good.

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How you loose my shackles and

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0: In the choir stand. 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

0: Ain't none of this new. 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

0: 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And the word you are about to hear will bless your life in more ways than you can imagine. Coming straight from our pastor, Bishop Denzel Roll. We now receive the word.
1: That's free, that's not. That's free marriage counseling. Now. I mean, how's that? I want fried fish today. No, I see the fish throwing out. That's why I see that. No, I see it. I didn't see it, y'all. I'm stupid. I am born big, so. I want fish. That's what I want today, fish. Oh, Lord Jesus. Talk like you have something to say. Walk like you have somewhere to go. We should love like we know how much we are in need of forgiveness. We should serve like we know that Jesus freely gave all in service to us. We should give, this one blessed me last night. We should give like we know that what we have is in the way of what is coming. You only had that one. Like I said, that one again. He said, we should give like we know this $100 blocking the $10,000. So I need to get rid of this so that could come. We should praise like we know angels are in the starting blocks waiting to hear the gun of our praise go off that they could come to our rescue. We should pray like we know God is seated and waiting for us in the place of prayer. And this is the last one, but you don't get excited. We should share Jesus like the eternal well-being of our brothers and sisters matter to us. That list just now, and if y'all want it, I'll send it to y'all. That list just now says, I can't be neutral. Everything I do gotta be intentional. How are we looking, Brett? I get a couple more minutes? Keep on going? Okay. All right. So, Brett, I see you now. Whenever you say that, I done. Debbie, don't let him say it now. First Samuel chapter 17, verse 29. I want to drive past this. I want to stay along. I want to just drive past it. Read it, Vera. Let's go.
2: And David said, What have I now done? Is there not a cause?
1: That's the question I want you to remember. Is there not a cause? Is there not a reason for you to be aggressive? I want you to see that. David said, is there not? This is when he went down to the battle with Goliath and he started to ask questions. He said, man, is there not a cause? Is there not reason for me to be agitated the way I am? And we should always remember, Devad, that there's always a cause. There is a devil who is like a roaring lion trying to make a mockery out of us. And so we always have a cause, have a reason to be aggressive. If you are not aggressive, the devil can take more territory. He wants to run everything. You know the nerve of the devil to say to Jesus, if you bow to me, I'll give you all of this? Here's what kind of arrogance that is. And if he said that to Jesus, if he don't rate Jesus, you got to hear what I'm saying, man. So if you stay there playing dead and just being casual, your car in neutral, every day you in neutral, you ain't doing nothing, you going with the flow. Hey, you want to go? Yeah, let's go. Hey, you want? Yeah, let's go. Okay, I stay at home. Like, you ain't got no kind of direction? Remind me of this boy who lived, oh Lord, I said too much. Anyway, this boy, he always catching ride. Me and Naya, they must be laughing. He was catching ride through my community, and he got me the first two times. But I say, hold on now, this boy making this a habit. So I pick him up, because he like it. He need a ride. That's my nice pastor. People know his pastor. It don't look good, me driving past the fella. Fella say he need a ride. And this is my neighbor, live right near where I live. I pick him up. I said, where you going, man? He said, where you going? So I think he probably saying, like, he won't hear my route so he can know he won't get dropped off. I said, well, I get in uptown. Well, I said, where you get? You tell me where you get. He said, well, wherever you get. And that boy make me lie. He make me go to Solomon's and buy things that I did not need. Because I say, this boy ain't giving me the date. I say, bro, like, get right to Solomon's. Solomon's right outside my house. I say, get right to Solomon's. I go and buy all kind of apple and all kind of dumbness that I didn't want just so I could get past him. I say, anyway, and then he stand outside and leaving. He said, where you get? I said, get back home. Oh. So I had to lie again. I had to go drive home. I had somewhere to go. I had to go home with them apples. And now when it's time to leave again, I go around the next way because I saw that boy was still standing up waiting on me to come back. We can't be like my boy. We gotta be going somewhere. We can't be, because if you let the rhythm of the ocean carry you, you don't know how far you can drift. Okay. All right. Let me. I want to show you something that's big. Your lack of intentionality is blocking the supernatural. Your lack of being intentional is causing miracles not to manifest. You ready? There's a text there in the book of Exodus that talks about Moses when they got to the Red Sea. And I want to set this up for you because I don't want you to miss this. Moses is being pursued by the Egyptians, the greatest military force on the earth at this time. They're pursuing Moses and the children of Israel. They are now surrounded by two mountains on either side of them, and there's the Red Sea in front of them. And behind is this Egyptian army. Please don't miss this. And so they got three options in my mind. One, get to swimming. Two, get to climbing. Three, get to fighting. It's the same deep. We either go fight the Egyptians, we go climb this mountain, or put on your swim trunks. We're going to swim this Red Sea. Now, y'all, please stay here. Moses found door number four. Where did he find this door from? Let's check. Exodus 14, verse 13. Read for me, please, Vera, in the CEV.
2: But Moses answered, don't be afraid.
1: Come on.
2: Be brave. And you will see.
1: This, you hear this prophetic instruction. Don't be afraid. Be brave. You will see the Lord save you today. Read the text. Egyptians will never bother you again. Read.
2: The Lord
1: will fight for you.
2: And you won't have to do a thing.
1: Say it again.
2: And you won't have to do a thing.
1: Where in the world did Moses find door number four? See it right here? Moses say, you ain't gonna do nothing. Read your Bible, man. Yeah. Moses say, boy, God about to show up right now, and God about to work this thing out, and you ain't gonna have to do nothing. Ain't that sound material? Now you should get up and slap your neighbor high five and tell him you ain't gotta do nothing. Dizzy. You ain't gonna have to do nothing. Who said this? Who said this? Yeah, be careful when you say God say things. God didn't say this. Moses said this. Vera, read the next voice.
2: The Lord said to Moses, why do you keep calling out to me for help?
1: The Lord say, who tell you? You ain't gonna have to do nothing. Oh, man. Moses says, y'all just stop. Here's what the King James says. Stand still and see the salvation of the Lord. God says, what you talking about? Who told you that's how it work? You do nothing and I do miracles. He performed miracles just like he said he would. He said, hold on. It don't go like that. They lie to you. They lie to you, told you you could do nothing and the miracle break forth. And a lot of us waiting on our miracle and trying to figure why this miracle can't reach. Shouldn't the miracle be here by now? Why I still broke? Why I still sick? Because when Moses told you, you ain't gonna have to do a thing. Just stand here and watch God fight for you. And God responds and say, boy, tell them Israelites, they better start moving. In the slip now, I might say it again. If you want to stay here, these Egyptians gonna kill y'all. Y'all stay here having prayer meeting. Y'all stay here dancing, but it's a new season. It's a new day. Go to the next place, Vera.
2: Then hold your walking stick over the sea. The water will open up and make a road where they can walk through on dry ground.
1: He says, y'all being stuck in neutral is holding back this miracle from manifesting. When you take your rod, stretch it over the sea, and split it open, then you free me to perform a miracle. But you sitting down here in the valley between these mountains with the Egyptians chasing you, and you talking about, I waiting to see God move, you're going to be waiting until you're dead. And death is on the way. Because Pharaoh mad. He mad and he broke his teeth all the gold. And you cause his son to die. So Pharaoh ain't coming here to negotiate. He coming here to kill you. And you sitting down there with somebody trying to kill you, you talking about stand still. Are you getting this? I think I can stop. The supernatural, my heading for this area, for this phase right here, this heading is, your natural is super. Your natural is super. Say that. Say that. Say my natural. His super. It is not his super, then your natural. Your natural is first. And then his super will find your natural. You keep on doing nothing, waiting on super, you're going to be doing nothing for a long time. How in the world we didn't lay thousands of block? We didn't put several hundred thousand dollars in the ground in South Beach. Where we get that money from, I do not know. But we started moving in our natural. Oh, Jesus. Okay, let's go further. How we get 8 acres of land in Nassau, Bahamas in the 21st century? And you ain't going to the bank for no loan. You ain't frying no chicken. You ain't no fritter, no macaroni, ain't sell no cake, Lord Jesus. Ain't had no raffle. Ain't going to give away no car so you can buy a ticket. How you just do that? By getting moving. And once you start moving in your natural, God will then apply his super on your natural and give you supernatural results. I'm talking to someone in this room that's sitting there waiting to be healed, sitting there waiting for God to move the thing out of your body, waiting on God to, no man, start walking, start moving, busy yourself with what God has called you to do and what's going to happen in your life. Someone shall busy yourself. You got too much free time. This man of God that I'm watching, that we bring into town, I watch his stroke. Had a stroke. And I panic and I said to Pastor Rocchino, I said, man, we miss our window. Because this man in 80, and he didn't have a stroke. That's it. And I watched 2 months later as he limped out to the stage. Sat on a chair and started teaching the word of God. And now it's been almost 2 years, the man traveling all around the world, and he walking, sitting on that chair, people being healed. He started more businesses, the church growing and expanding, and things are happening. Some of you sitting down, waiting for the Holy Ghost to pick you up. Oh God. Waiting on some angel to come from heaven to grab you and hold your hand. When you have enough strength on the inside of you, God has gifted you. You got more power than you realize. I'm trying to wake up somebody in this room that has been stuck in neutral, that has been waiting on something to happen. Can you find that energy prophetically? Jump to your feet and start moving up and down. Do something to let the enemy know I ain't sitting here waiting another day. I am not going to be dormant another day. Donzel, listen to me, boy. I was so glad to see you this morning because I was getting sick and tired of you sitting down waiting on that leg to heal. No leg. I got a work to do. I'll sing on the praise. I lift my way up the stage. I gonna give him glory. I see you, Marisha. I gonna preach. I know I got stuff good on my body. I'll preach. Some of y'all are waiting on your change to come, waiting on your money to reach. But until the money reach, I can use everything that I got. If I horse, I gonna preach. If I got a limp, I'm gonna limp to the pulpit. But whatever, good God Almighty. God says, Moses, what you crying to me for? Go forward. There's so much more I got to give, but that's it. It's late. Go forward. I just heard this. I want you to tell your neighbor, God says you have permission to set up your own miracle. Tell him that. He says, set up your own miracle. Oh, shoot, man. When you look at the life of Jesus, he just set up miracles. 5,000 hungry men. He said, what we got? We got two fish, five bread. No problem. Tell them get in groups of 50s and 100s. Set it up. Glory to God. I'm about to do something, but set it up first. And he says, Peter, you ain't catch up in all night. No problem. Go out into the deep. Glory to God. And set your own miracle up. Some of you laid up in your bed, curled up, eating ice cream, eating chocolate, watching Netflix, hoping something happened. But you better set your miracle up. Wash your face. Glory to God. Put your makeup on. Put your blessed outfit on. Shine your shoes. Wash your car. Get out that house and get set up a miracle, because there is a supernatural about to hit your life. Is there anybody in the room that's determined in your mind you ain't gonna stay here not another day? Those four lepers says, if we stay here, we die. If we go to the city, we die. Doggone it, I ain't gonna stay in dead. I ain't gonna go to the enemy's camp. And if it, oh man. That's it. There is no excuse that you can offer for doing nothing. Do something. Brethren, you unemployed, go sell paper. Sell some water on the corner. Boy came to me yesterday. Say he won't clean my headlights. I know he was gonna clean them good. But he was doing something. So I bless him and bless him good. Because he's willing to. You don't know how close you are. You don't know how close you are. Yes, they didn't lay you off. I remember when this lady called me. She was getting paid well. Her insurance, her children, her mortgage, everything was connected to her salary. And she called me and said, they laid me off. I said, well, glory to God. That means that was holding you down. Hallelujah. You don't lay us off and stop us. You lay us off and empower us. When you lay us off, you let me know we didn't outgrow this space. The girl ain't never gone hungry. The girl now making more than twice her salary now, working for herself. I say more than twice her salary. And that salary was good. Glory to God. When you start moving, I lying, right? Okay. When you start moving in the direction of the favor on your life and determine, I will not let the devil sneak up on me and catch me down here biting my fingers. I'm going to say this one more time. Y'all who sitting up watching Netflix, I know I in the house, eating up your little ice cream, getting yourself all depressed. You better throw ice cream away. You better go ahead and get yourself together. Cancel your Netflix. You don't need it right now. You need to find you one prayer closet. You need to get you some clothes. Get them all work clothes out. Iron them things up. Put on some heels. Get about that house. Start walking the floor. Brethren, get your hammer. Get your drill. Get your

0: believe that the combination of the blood of Jesus Christ and the faithful application of this word causes us to triumph over Satan and his demonic hosts continually. 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
1: We got this song on our first album that simply says...

Yeah, yeah. Y'all clap your hands here. 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

0: That's right, praise him, brothers. 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
1: You are worthy.
0: Sisters, can you join in and sing it with us?
1: You are worthy, Lord.
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4: I'm gonna win. 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
1: I'm raging war on the enemy, taking back what was stolen from me. 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

0: whole time that I've been doing this, I've been, who doesn't want to go out in the name of the Lord and just bring fire down? 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

Do I have a room full of intercessors tonight who will begin to lift up your voice? Some of you may even want to run to the altar and begin to lift up your voice, not on behalf of yourself, but on behalf of the nations. Is there anyone that would join me in praying for the nations of the earth, that the government would be upon his shoulders, that the Lord of glory would intervene and hear the affairs of man? Where are the

You are the light of the world. A city set on a hill cannot be hidden. Whether you know it or not, the world is looking at you.

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1: I feel the Holy Ghost saying the storm is about over. Because all the stuff that you're in, it doesn't matter what you're going through, just as long as you know who's going with you. Can I get a witness? And every time that I'm in the storm, I have to sing a song to the Lord. Because pressure comes, and sometimes I forget, but I have to say this to the Lord sometime. Whatever you do for me, Queenie.

0: begins.
1: Thank you, Jesus. 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
1: Damn, good stuff. Good. Wait, y'all hear that? Yep.

0: 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And the word you are about to hear will bless your life in more ways than you can imagine, coming straight from our pastor, Bishop Denzel Roll. We now receive the word.
1: How's that? I want fried fish today. No, I see the fish throwing out. That's what I see. No, I see it. I didn't see it, y'all. I stupid. I am born big, so. I want fish. That's what I want today, fish. Oh, Lord Jesus. Talk like you have something to say. Walk like you have somewhere to go. We should love like we know how much we are in need of forgiveness. We should serve like we know that Jesus freely gave all in service to us. We should give, this one blessed me last night. We should give like we know that what we have is in the way of what is coming. You don't hear that one. Like I said, that one again. He said, we should give like we know this $100 blocking the $10,000. So I need to get rid of this so that could come. We should praise like we know angels are in the starting blocks waiting to hear the gun of our praise go off that they could come to our rescue. We should pray like we know God is seated and waiting for us in the place of prayer. And this is the last one, but you don't get excited. We should share Jesus like the eternal well-being of our brothers and sisters matter to us. That list just now, and if y'all want it, I'll send it to y'all. That list just now says, I can't be neutral. Everything I do gotta be intentional. How are we looking, Brett? I get a couple more minutes? Keep on going? Okay. All right. So, Brett, excuse me now. Whenever you say that, I done. Debbie, don't let him say it now. First Samuel chapter 17, verse 29. I want to drive past this. I won't stay along. I want to just drive past it. Read it, Vera. Let's go.
2: And David said, What have I now done? Is there not a cause?
1: That's the question I want you to remember. Is there not a cause? Is there not a reason for you to be aggressive? I want you to see that. David said, is there not? This is when he went down to the battle with Goliath and he started to ask questions. He said, man, is there not a cause? Is there not a reason for me to be agitated the way I am? And we should always remember, Devad, that there's always a cause. There is a devil who is like a roaring lion trying to make a mockery out of us. And so we always have a cause, have a reason to be aggressive. If you are not aggressive, the devil can take more territory. He wants to run everything. You know the nerve of the devil to say to Jesus, if you bow to me, I'll give you all of this? You know what kind of arrogance that is? And if he said that to Jesus, if he don't rate Jesus, you got to hear what I'm saying, man. So if you stay there playing dead and just being casual, your car in neutral, every day you in neutral, you ain't doing nothing, you going with the flow. Hey, you want to go? Yeah, let's go. Hey, you want? Yeah, let's go. I stay at home. Like, you ain't got no kind of direction? Remind me of this boy who lived, oh Lord, I said too much. Anyway, this boy, he always catch a ride. Me and Naya, them must be laughing. He always catch a ride through my community, and he got me the first two times. But I say, hold on now, this boy making this a habit. So I pick him up, because he like it. He need a ride. I said, man, I'm his pastor. People know I'm his pastor. It don't look good, me driving past the fella. Fella say he need a ride. And this is my neighbor, live right near where I live. I pick him up. I said, where you going, man? He said, where you going? So I think he probably saying, like, he won't hear my route, so you can know he won't get dropped off. I said, well, like, you end up down. Well, I said, no, where you get? You tell me where you get. He said, well, wherever you get. And that boy make me lie. He make me go to Solomon's and buy things that I did not need. Because I say, this boy ain't gave me the day. I say, bro, like, get right to Solomon's. Solomon's right outside my house. I say, get right to Solomon's. I go and buy all kind of apple and all kind of dumbness that I didn't want, just so I could get past him. I say, anyway, and then he stand on Solomon's leaving. He said, where you get? I said, get back home. Oh. So I had to lie again. I had to go drive home. I had somewhere to go. I had to go home with them apples. And now when it's time to leave again, I go around the next way because I saw that boy was still standing up waiting on me to come back. We can't be like my boy. We gotta be going somewhere. We can't be, because if you let the rhythm of the ocean carry you, you don't know how far you can drift. Let me show you. All right. I want to show you something that's big. Your lack of intentionality is blocking the supernatural. Your lack of being intentional is causing miracles not to manifest. You ready? There's a text there in the book of Exodus that talks about Moses when they got to the Red Sea. And I want to set this up for you because I don't want you to miss this. Moses is being pursued by the Egyptians, the greatest military force on the earth at this time. They're pursuing Moses and the children of Israel. They are now surrounded by two mountains on either side of them, and there's the Red Sea in front of them. And behind is this Egyptian army. Please don't miss this. And so they got three options in my mind. One, get to swimming. Two, get to climbing. Three, get to fighting. It's the same deep. We either go fight the Egyptians, we go climb this mountain, or put on your swim trunks. We're going to swim this Red Sea. Now, y'all, please stay here. Moses found door number four. Where did he find this door from? Let's check. Exodus 14, verse 13. Read for me, please, Vera, in the CEV.
2: But Moses answered, don't be afraid.
1: Come on.
2: Be brave. And you will see.
1: This, you hear this prophetic instruction. Don't be afraid. Be brave. You will see the Lord save you today. Read the text. Egyptians will never bother you again. Read.
2: The Lord
1: will fight for you.
2: And you won't have to do a thing.
1: Say it again.
2: And you won't have to do a thing.
1: Where in the world did Moses find door number four? See it right here? Moses say, you ain't do nothing. Read your Bible, man. Yeah. Moses say, boy, God about to show up right now, and God about to work this thing out, and you ain't gonna have to do nothing. Ain't that sound material? Now you should get up and slap your neighbor high five and tell him you ain't gotta do nothing. Dizzy. You ain't gonna have to do nothing. Who said this? Who said this? Yeah, be careful when you say God say things. God didn't say this. Moses said this. Vera, read the next voice.
2: The Lord said to Moses, why do you keep calling out to me for help?
1: The Lord say, who tell you? You ain't gonna have to do nothing. Oh, man. Moses says, y'all just stop. Here's what the King James says. Stand still and see the salvation of the Lord. God says, what you talking about? Who told you that's how it work? You do nothing and I do miracles. He performed miracles just like he said he would. He said, hold on. It don't go like that. They lied to you. They lied to you, told you you could do nothing and the miracle break forth. And a lot of us waiting on our miracle and trying to figure why this miracle can't reach. I mean, shouldn't the miracle be here by now? Why I still broke? Why I still sick? Because when Moses told you, there was when Moses had told you, you ain't gonna have to do a thing. Just stand here and watch God fight for you. And God responds and say, boy, tell them Israelites, they better start moving. In the slip now, I say it again. If you want to stay here, they were in Canada. These Egyptians gonna kill y'all. Y'all stay here having a prayer meeting. Y'all stay here dancing, but it's a new season. It's a new day. Go to the next place, Vera.
2: Then hold your walking stick over the sea. The water will open up and make a road where they can walk through on dry ground.
1: He says, y'all being stuck in neutral is holding back this miracle from manifesting. When you take your rod, stretch it over the sea, and split it open, then you free me to perform a miracle. But you sitting down here in the valley between these mountains with the Egyptians chasing you, and you talking about, I waiting to see God move, you're going to be waiting until you're dead. And death is on the way. Because Pharaoh mad. He mad and he broke his teeth all the gold. And you cause his son to die. So Pharaoh ain't coming here to negotiate. He coming here to kill you. And you sitting down there with somebody trying to kill you, you talking about stand still. Are you getting this? I think I can stop. The supernatural, this my heading for this area, for this phase right here, this heading is your natural, his super. Your natural, his super. Say that. Say that. Say my natural. His super. It is not his super, then your natural. Your natural is first. And then his super will find your natural. You keep on doing nothing, waiting on super, you're going to be doing nothing for a long time. How in the world we didn't lay thousands of blocks, we didn't put several hundred thousand dollars in the ground in South Beach. Where we get that money from, I do not know. But we started moving in our natural. Oh, Jesus. Okay, let's go further. How we get 8 acres of land in Nassau, Bahamas in the 21st century? And you ain't going to the bank for no loan. You ain't frying no chicken. You ain't no fritter, no macaroni, ain't sell no cake, Lord Jesus. Ain't had no raffle. Ain't gonna give away no car so you can buy a ticket. How you just do that? By getting moving. And once you start moving in your natural, God will then apply his super on your natural and give you supernatural results. I'm talking to someone in this room that's sitting there waiting to be healed, sitting there waiting for God to move the thing out of your body, waiting on God to, no man, start walking, start moving, busy yourself with what God has called you to do and what's going to happen in your life. Someone shall busy yourself. You got too much free time. This man of God that I'm watching, that we bring into town, I watch his stroke. Had a stroke. And I panicked and I said to Pastor Rakino, I said, man, we miss our window. Because this man in 80, and he didn't have a stroke. That's it. And I watched 2 months later as he limped out to the stage. Sat on a chair and started teaching the word of God. And now it's been almost 2 years, the man traveling all around the world, and he walking, sitting on that chair, people being healed. He started more businesses, the church growing and expanding, and things are happening. Some of you sitting down, waiting for the Holy Ghost to pick you up. Oh God. Waiting on some angel to come from heaven to grab you and hold your hand. When you have enough strength on the inside of you, God has gifted you. You got more power than you realize. I'm trying to wake up somebody in this room that has been stuck in neutral, that has been waiting on something to happen. Can you find that energy prophetically? Jump to your feet and start moving up and down. Do something to let the enemy know I ain't sitting here waiting another day. I am not going to be dormant another day. Donzel, listen to me, boy. I was so glad to see you this morning because I was getting sick and tired of you sitting down waiting on that leg to heal. No leg. I got a work to do. I'll sing on the praise. I limp my way up the stage. I gonna give him glory. I see you, Marisha. I gonna preach. I know I got stuff going on my body. I'll preach. Some of y'all waiting on your change to come, waiting on your money to reach. But until the money reach, I can use everything that I got. If I horse, I gonna preach. If I got a limp, I'm gonna limp to the pulpit. But whatever, good God Almighty. God says, Moses, what you crying to me for? Go forward. There's so much more I got to give, but that's it. It's late. Go forward. I just heard this. I want you to tell your neighbor, God says you have permission to set up your own miracle. Tell him that. He says, set up your own miracle. Oh, shoot, man. When you look at the life of Jesus, he just set up miracles. 5,000 hungry men. He said, what we got? We got two fish, five bread. No problem. Tell them get in groups of 50s and 100s. Set it up. Glory to God. I'm about to do something, but set it up first. And there, he says, Peter, you ain't cast up no light. No problem. Go out into the deep. Glory to God. And set your own miracle up. Some of you laid up in your bed, curled up, eating ice cream, eating chocolate, watching Netflix, hoping something happened. But you better set your miracle up. Wash your face. Glory to God. Put your makeup on. Put your blessed outfit on. Shine your shoes. Wash your car. Get out that house and get set up a miracle, because there is a supernatural about to hit your life. Is there anybody in the room that's determined in your mind you ain't gonna stay here not another day? Those four lepers says, if we stay here, we die. If we go to the city, we die. Doggone it, I ain't gonna stay in dead. I ain't gonna go to the enemy's camp. And if it, oh man.
3: That's it. There is no excuse that you can offer for doing nothing. Do something. Brethren, you unemployed, go sell paper. Sell some water on the corner. Boy came to me yesterday. Say he want to clean my headlights. I know he was going to clean them good. But he was doing something. So I bless him and bless him good. Because he's willing to. You don't know how close you are. You don't know how close you are. Yes, they didn't lay you off. I remember when this lady called me. She was getting paid well. Her insurance, her children, her mortgage, everything was connected to her salary. And she called me and said, they laid me off. I said, well, glory to God. That means that was holding you down. Hallelujah. You don't lay us off and stop us. You lay us off and empower us. When you lay us off, you let them know we didn't outgrow this space. The girl ain't never going hungry. The girl now making more than twice her salary now, working for herself. I say more than twice her salary. And that salary was good. Glory to God. When you start moving, I lying, right? Okay. When you start moving in the direction of the favor on your life and determine, I will not let the devil sneak up on me and catch me down here biting my fingers. I'm going to say this one more time. Y'all who sitting up watching Netflix, I know I in the house, eating up your little ice cream, getting yourself all depressed. You better throw ice cream away. You better go ahead and get yourself together. Cancel your Netflix. You don't need it right now. You need to find you one prayer closet. You need to get you some clothes. Get them all work clothes out. Iron them things up. Put on some heels. Get about that house. Start walking the floor. Brethren, get your hammer. Get your drill. Get your

0: 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That's it.
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So this song, I was in a low, low place, but I wrote this song of worship to God. It just says, Lord, I honor your name. I give you the praise. There is none like you. And I bless your holy name.

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I'm Ja'Kalyn Carr, and you're checking out the great sounds of Glory 93.9 FM.

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I said He's all those things and more. 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

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Here's some pain medicine. Let's go!

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1: I don't care what you do, tell them there's no God like my God. 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

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Pressure gets hot, and with heat come mirages. 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

0: 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And the word you are about to hear will bless your life in more ways than you can imagine, coming straight from our pastor, Bishop Denzel Roll. 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
1: That's free, that's not a free marriage counselor, is that? I mean, how's that? I want fried fish today. No, I see the fish torn out. That's why I see that. No, I see it. I didn't see it, y'all. I stupid. I am born big, so. I want fish. That's what I want today, fish. Oh, Lord Jesus. Talk like you have something to say. Walk like you have somewhere to go. We should love like we know how much we are in need of forgiveness. We should serve like we know that Jesus freely gave all in service to us. We should give, this one blessed me last night. We should give like we know that what we have is in the way of what is coming. You only had one. Like I said, one again. He said, we should give like we know this $100 blocking the $10,000. So I need to get rid of this so that could come. We should praise like we know angels are in the starting blocks waiting to hear the gun of our praise go off that they could come to our rescue. We should pray like we know God is seated and waiting for us in the place of prayer. And this is the last one, but you don't get excited. We should share Jesus like the eternal well-being of our brothers and sisters matter to us. That list just now, and if y'all want it, I'll send it to y'all. That list just now says, I can't be neutral. Everything I do gotta be intentional. How are we looking, Brett? I get a couple more minutes? Keep on going? Okay. All right. So, Brett, it's serious now. Whenever you say that, I done. Debbie, don't let him say it now. First Samuel chapter 17, verse 29. I want to drive past this. I won't stay along. I want to just drive past it. Read it, Vera. Let's go.
2: And David said, What have I now done? Is there not a cause?
1: That's the question I want you to remember. Is there not a cause? Is there not a reason for you to be aggressive? I want you to see that. David said, is there not? This is when he went down to the battle with Goliath and he started to ask questions. He said, man, is there not a cause? Is there not reason for me to be agitated the way I am? And we should always remember, Devad, that there's always a cause. There is a devil who is like a roaring lion trying to make a mockery out of us. And so we always have a cause, have a reason to be aggressive. If you are not aggressive, the devil can take more territory. He wants to run everything. You know the nerve of the devil to say to Jesus, if you bow to me, I'll give you all of this? You know what kind of arrogance that is? And if he said that to Jesus, if he don't rate Jesus, you got to hear what I'm saying, man. So if you stay there playing dead and just being casual, your car in neutral, every day you in neutral, you ain't doing nothing, you going with the flow. Hey, you want to go? Yeah, let's go. Hey, you want? Yeah, let's go. Okay, I stay at home. Like, you ain't got no kind of direction? Remind me of this boy who lived, oh Lord, I said too much. Anyway, this boy, he always catch a ride. Me and Naya, they must be laughing. He was catching a ride through my community, and he got me the first two times. But I say, hold on now, this boy make it as a habit. So I pick him up, because he like it. He need a ride. That's my nice pastor. People know his pastor. It don't look good, me driving past the fella. Fella say he need a ride. And this is my neighbor, live right near where I live. I pick him up. I said, where you going, man? He said, where you going? So I think he probably saying, like, he won't hear my route so he can know he won't get dropped off. I said, well, I get uptown. Well, I said, where you get? You tell me where you get. He said, well, wherever you get. And that boy make me lie. He make me go to Solomon's and buy things that I did not need. Because I say, this boy ain't giving me the date. I say, bro, I get right to Solomon's. Solomon's right outside my house. I say, get right to Solomon's. I go and buy all kind of apple and all kind of dumbness that I didn't want just so I could get past. I say, anyway, and then he stand on Solomon's leaving. He said, where you get? I said, get back home. So I had to lie again. I had to go drive home. I had somewhere to go. I had to go home with them apples. And now when it's time to leave again, I go around the next way because I saw that boy was still standing up waiting on me to come back. We can't be like my boy. We gotta be going somewhere. We can't be, because if you let the rhythm of the ocean carry you, you don't know how far you can drift. Okay. All right. Let me. I want to show you something that's big. Your lack of intentionality is blocking the supernatural. Your lack of being intentional is causing miracles not to manifest. You ready? There's a text there in the book of Exodus that talks about Moses when they got to the Red Sea. And I want to set this up for you because I don't want you to miss this. Moses is being pursued by the Egyptians, the greatest military force on the earth at this time. They're pursuing Moses and the children of Israel. They are now surrounded by two mountains on either side of them, and there's the Red Sea in front of them. And behind is this Egyptian army. Please don't miss this. And so they got three options in my mind. One, get to swimming. Two, get to climbing. Three, get to fighting. It's in deep. We either go fight the Egyptians, we go climb this mountain, or put on your swim trunks. We can swim this Red Sea. Now, y'all, please stay here. Moses found door number 4. Where did he find this door from? Let's check. Exodus 14, verse 13. Read for me, please, Vera, in the CEV.
2: But Moses answered, don't be afraid.
1: Come on.
2: Be brave. And you will see.
1: This, you hear this prophetic instruction. Don't be afraid. Be brave. You will see the Lord save you today. Read the text. Egyptians will never bother you again. Read.
2: The Lord
1: will fight for you.
2: And you won't have to do a thing.
1: Say it again.
2: And you won't have to do a thing.
1: Where in the world did Moses find door number 4? See it right here? Moses say, you don't have to do nothing. Read your Bible, man. Yeah. Moses say, boy, God about to show up right now, and God about to work this thing out, and you ain't gonna have to do nothing. Ain't that shouting material? Now you should get up and slap your neighbor high five and tell him you ain't gotta do nothing. Dizzy, you ain't gonna have to do nothing. Who said this? Who said this? Yeah, be careful when you say God say things. God didn't say this. Moses said this. Vera, read the next voice.
2: The Lord said to Moses, why do you keep calling out to me for help?
1: The Lord say, who tell you? You ain't gonna have to do nothing. Oh, man. Moses says, y'all just stop. Here's what the King James says. Stand still and see the salvation of the Lord. God says, what you talking about? Who told you that's how it work? You do nothing and I do miracles. He performed miracles just like he said he would. He said, hold on. It don't go like that. They lie to you. They lie to you, told you you could do nothing and the miracle break forth. And a lot of us waiting on our miracle and trying to figure why this miracle can't reach. Shouldn't the miracle be here by now? Why are you still broke? Why are you still sick? Because when Moses told you, you ain't gonna have to do a thing. Just stand here and watch God fight for you. And God responds and say, boy, tell them Israelites, they better start moving. In the slip now, I say it again. If you want to stay here, so what's it? Okay, they were kind of. These Egyptians gonna kill y'all. Y'all stay here having a prayer meeting. Y'all stay here dancing, but it's a new season. It's a new day. Go to the next place, Vera.
2: Then hold your walking stick over the sea. The water will open up and make a road where they can walk through on dry ground.
1: He says, y'all being stuck in neutral is holding back this miracle from manifesting. When you take your rod, stretch it over the sea, and split it open, then you free me to perform a miracle. But you sitting down here in the valley between these mountains with the Egyptians chasing you, and you talking about, I waiting to see God move, you're going to be waiting until you're dead. And death is on the way. Because Pharaoh mad. He mad and he broke his teeth all the gold. And you caused his son to die. So Pharaoh ain't coming here to negotiate. He coming here to kill you. And you sitting down there with somebody trying to kill you, you talking about stand still. Are you getting this? I think I can stop. The supernatural, this my heading for this area, for this phase right here, this heading is your natural, his super. Your natural, his super. Say that. Say that. Say my natural. His super. It is not his super, then your natural. Your natural is first. And then his super will find your natural. You keep on doing nothing, waiting on super, you're going to be doing nothing for a long time. How in the world we didn't lay thousands of block? We didn't put several hundred thousand dollars in the ground in South Beach.

apply his super on your natural and give you supernatural results. I'm talking to someone in this room that's sitting there waiting to be healed, sitting there waiting for God to move the thing out of your body, waiting on God to, no man, start walking, start moving, busy yourself with what God has called you to do and what's going to happen in your life. Someone shall busy yourself. You got too much free time. This man of God that I'm watching, that we bring into town, I watch his stroke. Had a stroke. And I panic, and I said to Pastor Rakino, I said, man, we miss our window. Because this man in 80, and he done had a stroke. That's it. And I watched 2 months later as he limped out to the stage, sat on a chair and started teaching the word of God. And now it's been almost 2 years, the man traveling all around the world, and he walking, sitting on that chair, people being healed. He started more businesses, the church growing and expanding, and things are happening. Some of you sitting down waiting for the Holy Ghost to pick you up. Oh God. Waiting on some angel to come from heaven to grab you and hold your hand. When you have enough strength on the inside of you, God has gifted you. You got more power than you realize. I'm trying to wake up somebody in this room that has been stuck in neutral, that has been waiting on something to happen. Can you find that energy prophetically? Jump to your feet and start moving up and down. Do something to let the enemy know, I ain't sitting here waiting another day. I am not going to be dormant another day. Donzel, listen to me, boy. I was so glad to see you this morning because I was getting sick and tired of you sitting down waiting on that leg to heal. No leg. I got a work to do. I'll sing on the praise. I lift my way up the stage. I gonna give him glory. I see you, Marisha. I gonna preach. I know I got stuff going on my body. I'll preach. Some of you are waiting on your change to come, waiting on your money to reach. But until the money reach, I can use everything that I got. If I horse, I gonna preach. If I got a limp, I'm gonna limp to the pulpit. But whatever, good God Almighty. God says, Moses, what you crying to me for? Go forward. There's so much more I got to give, but that's it. It's late. Go forward. I just heard this. I want you to tell your neighbor, God says you have permission to set up your own miracle. Tell him that. He says, set up your own miracle. Oh, shoot, man. When you look at the life of Jesus, he just set up miracles. 5,000 hungry men. He said, what we got? We got two fish, five bread. No problem. Tell them get in groups of 50s and 100s. Set it up. Glory to God. I'm about to do something, but set it up first. And there, he says, Peter, you ain't catch nothing all night. No problem. Go out into the deep. Glory to God. And set your own miracle up. Some of you laid up in your bed, curled up, eating ice cream, eating chocolate, watching Netflix, hoping something happened. But you better set your miracle up. Wash your face. Glory to God. Put your makeup on. Put your blessed outfit on. Shine your shoes. Wash your car. Get out that house and get set up a miracle, because there is a supernatural about to hit your life. Is there anybody in the room that's determined in your mind? You ain't gonna stay here not another day. Those four lepers says, if we stay here, we die. If we go to the city, we die. Doggone it, I ain't gonna stay in dead. I ain't gonna go to the enemy's camp. And if it, oh man. That's it. That's it. There is no excuse that you can offer for doing nothing.

Brethren, you unemployed, go sell paper. Sell some water on the corner. Boy came to me yesterday. Say he won't clean my headlights. I know he was gonna clean them good, but he was doing something. So I bless him and bless him good. Because he's willing to. You don't know how close you are. You don't know how close you are. Yes, they didn't lay you off. I remember when this lady called me. She was getting paid well. Her insurance, her children, her mortgage, everything was connected to her salary. And she called me and said, they laid me off. I said, well, glory to God. That means that was holding you down. Hallelujah. You don't lay us off and stop us. You lay us off and empower us. When you lay us off, you let us know we didn't outgrow this space. The girl ain't never gone hungry. The girl now making more than twice her salary now, working for herself. I say more than twice her salary. And that salary was good. Glory to God. When you start moving, I line, right? Okay. When you start moving in the direction of the favor on your life and determine, I will not let the devil sneak up on me and catch me down here biting my fingers. I'm going to say this one more time. Y'all who sitting up watching Netflix, I know I in the house, eating up your little ice cream, getting yourself all depressed. You better throw ice cream away. You better go ahead and get yourself together. Cancel your Netflix. You don't need it right now. You need to find you one prayer closet. You need to get you some clothes. Get them all work clothes out. Iron them things up. Put on some heels. Get about that house. Start walking the floor. Brethren, get your hammer. Get your drill. Get your tool.

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Consider this your personal invitation to join us at one of our worship services every Sunday at 9:30 a.m. or Wednesday Bible study at 7 p.m. at number 8 Jean Street off Prince Charles Drive if you are in Nassau, Bahamas. You can also stream our Sunday services on our Facebook and YouTube pages at Life Worship Center. We're also on Instagram at LWC Bahamas and TikTok at Life Worship Center. Thanks for tuning in and have a life-filled day.

your neighbor, you're looking at one. You're looking at one. You're looking at one. You have no idea what God has brought me out of. You can't even tell when you look at me. I've been in a season of miracles. This is

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It's 12:30, so you know exactly what that means. You're tuned in and, of course, always locked and loaded on the shift with yours truly. I'm so excited to be in your company today. Whether you are listening in your car, maybe at your desk, at home, or even scrolling through social media, maybe on YouTube or TikTok, rewatching this live broadcast, I want to let you know that today's conversation, it's for you. Trust me. I want to start by saying thank you for allowing us in your space today. And before we continue today, before we continue today's conversation, I want to take a moment and acknowledge the tragedy that has impacted our nation in such a great way. There is an air of heaviness and, you know, weight that we've been carrying since independence, and I want to remember the lives lost, the members of the Pawn Band. We extend our deepest condolences to their families, their loved ones, friends, everyone who has been affected by this heartbreaking loss. And it is in moments like these that we are reminded of the value of life. Right? How we are to cherish our loved ones, how we are to, you know, just love on them. Life is literally but a vapor. So I stand with, you know, the families, the loved ones, everyone that has been impacted. And I want to extend from the shift my deepest condolences. And even as we continue in today's shift, I want us to do it with compassion, with gratitude, and a deeper appreciation for every moment that we are given. It could have been anyone. It could have been any one of us. But may we continue to stand together as one Bahamas. Now, for the next hour, I want to invite you to lock in. I want you to listen closely, right? Because the greatest shifts that we could ever experience don't only happen externally, but they happen internally. And I want you to be sure to like and share this broadcast. We are locked in every Monday through Friday. Same place, favorite station with your favorite person. Of course, all those on YouTube. Hello, my YouTube commenter. Hey, Jardinay. Of course, you know, the call and text lines are open today. They're in the caption on your screen and in the comment section. Today, the call line is 242-827-2543. And of course, the text line is 242-817-2544. Now, I want you to use that comment section. We are live on TikTok in a few. We are on YouTube. We're on Facebook. And I want to hear from you. Your comments are welcomed. I will do my endeavor best to get to as much as I can within today's show. And I want to stop for a moment and just acknowledge the faithful shifters. Every Monday through Friday, you are locked in with me. You got your comments. You got your topic suggestions. And man, listen, I love every bit of it. Now, without further ado, let's move into today's topic. Hey to all those tuned in on TikTok. And I'm going to set this up a little bit better in a few. Just give me a moment, right? I have a theory about ceilings. I believe that many people live beneath an invisible ceiling, not one created by God, not one ordained by God, not one sanctioned by God, but it is built or created based on life experiences. Every disappointment, every failure, every rejection, every betrayal, it lowers it, it reinforces it, it strengthens it, it adds another layer. And over time, we stop reaching whether we
can see it or not, but we stop reaching for what is possible because we have accepted what is familiar. We begin to measure our future based on our past. We measure our future based on what we have experienced instead of by our potential. Now, the interesting part about this ceiling, and hear me, this is my theory, right? I also believe that many people aren't trapped because, you know, the door is locked, but they are trapped because they have convinced themselves that this door or this ceiling cannot be removed. The opportunity may already be there. The grace may already be there. The anointing to do it is already there. The resources, okay, already there. But, you know, there is still this restriction, and that restriction is familiarity. I want to say today that, you know, when we think of prison, we think of guards, we think of iron bars, we think of, you know, particular clothing, we think about particular food. But could I tell you that sometimes it is a mindset that we are walking around without bars, without, you know, certain things or guards guarding us from moving from one place to another, but simply in our mindset, we have been imprisoned. It is a mental slavery. It is the expectation that tomorrow must look like yesterday. Tomorrow looks like, you know, what I've went through in the past. And whether we like to agree or even acknowledge it or not, many of you are walking around imprisoned. The ceiling that I described was never real. The door was never locked. You just assumed. I believe that this conversation today is so important because there are so many uncharted dreams, so many, you know, destinies that have been placed on hold, not because we lack the talent, not because we lack the opportunity, not because we lack God's favor, but simply because we refuse to move from what's familiar. We refuse to move outside of our comfort zone. And there are too many persons that I find that are living outside of their potential, outside of what they can be doing. We are settling for survival. We are settling for the bare minimum, and we are refusing to move from what's familiar. I hope that at some point today, this conversation helps you. And if you're just tuned in via Glory 93.9 FM, Facebook, YouTube, and now TikTok, I want to say today's topic is the prison of familiarity. When comfort becomes a cage. I'll say it again, because I feel like for someone in the back, they may have missed that just now. The prison of familiarity. So you see that? Yeah. When comfort becomes a cage. This is serious because sometimes the thing that keeps us stuck is not always the problem. It can be a mindset. It can be a relationship. It can be a routine. And it feels safe, but it prevents us from growth. Now, I want you to journey with me in this conversation, and we're going to have some interaction in a few. Familiarity can feel like freedom because we know how to survive there. We know how to navigate the comfort. It's learned. Just because a place is familiar, it doesn't mean that's where we ought to remain. Recently, I had this conversation with my friend, and man, listen, when I say she went in on me, and she just reminded me, like, hello, I know this, I know you can do this, but, you know, in order to maximize your full potential, in order to get to this next place, you have to move outside of your comfort zone. And I know this particular thing is comfortable for you. I know this is what you like. I know this is what you prefer to do, but there is more.
Okay. For my Bible scholars, let me add the scripture in. The Lord said, and this is Genesis 12 and 1. The Lord said to Abram, go from your country, your people, and your father's household to the land I will show you. Abraham had to leave what was familiar. He had to step into promise, step in faith. And sometimes obedience or your next level requires leaving comfort. Jesus asked the man at the pool of Bethesda, listen, do you want to be made whole? But because, you know what it is, for 38 years, same environment, same pool, you know, I had a song say same script, different cast. It's like you going through the same thing over and over and over and over and over again, just with different character. You just show up as a different character. You just encounter different characters. So Jesus asked somebody, he said, listen, do you want to be made well? There are persons listening today. You are listening today that you have been in a condition for years. You have been in a situation that is familiar for years. And this could be your challenge today to move from what or move beyond what you have known. Familiarity can make dysfunction feel normal. I mean, you know, we stay in unhealthy patterns because we know how to operate there. This is the familiar. This is the huge. And you know what's even more tricky about it, we say things to ourselves like, you know, well, this is familiar pain. I know what this person is going to do. I know what this person is going to say. It's like being in a toxic relationship. Because I can't see myself without you. Although you treat me horrible, I can't see myself without you, or I can't see myself experiencing something else. At least this pain, at least this discomfort is familiar. At least this trauma is familiar. And I want to say, and you know, I started to think about this, and I feel that, and let me explain to you how I heard it. Don't allow impact, hear me, to excuse behavior. What am I saying? Don't allow impact to excuse behavior. We believe that because, or sometimes have been conditioned to believe that because someone has made a great impact in our life, they have, you know, navigated us through difficult seasons, and you know, there was change when they came into your life, and you know, you've grown, you have learned things, but you have also been experiencing a lot of trauma. So when we allow the impact to excuse the behavior, we lock ourselves into trauma bonds. Good day, Pastor Carmen. Hey, J-Dub. Hey, Dion. Don't allow impact to excuse behavior. We tolerate people's behavior because of the impact that they had, or maybe even still have, in our lives. There are people who have played significant roles in your life. Hear me. They have, you know, encouraged you, supported you, maybe even caused doors by the grace of God to open for you. They have helped you become the person that you are today. And because of their impact, we sometimes give that person or that group of people permission to operate in ways that no longer align with the seasons that we are in. And I know I said a lot because I need you to get it. Appreciation, and I want you to understand this, appreciation does not mean acceptance of everything. Appreciation does not mean that I just tolerate your bad behavior. You can honor or thank God for what someone, you know, did in your life, and
still acknowledge their horrible behavior towards you. Sometimes the very people who we are connected to, they struggle to adjust to your new season. They struggle to adjust to your evolution. And you know, and what your growth or your evolution does, it changes the dynamic. Your boundaries change. Your confidence, it changes. Your access, it changes. And sometimes, instead of celebrating your evolution, their behavior towards you contradicts all of the impact that they made in your life before. Halo 9. J-Dub says, sometimes that's kind of hard for people. What do you mean? It's hard for people to process that you are evolving, or it's hard for that person to let that person go who made an impact in their life or have ill, I would not, maybe not ill, but have like a bad attitude, I would say, towards. Which one do you mean? So because, you know, they've made an impact, because they have, you know, caused your life to shift in a way, I want y'all to hear me good. This is where the familiarity becomes a cage. And listen, I'm speaking from experience. I have a friend, like the other day, you know, she was like roughing me right up. She's like, listen, stop making excuses. And this is where I see myself in this, because you make excuses and you say, you know, they're just hurt. We make excuses and we say, you know, that's just how they are. Don't worry. In a couple of days, they'll be fine. And or we say, you know, but they've done so much for me. And that is true. I can't address it. Or, you know, we avoid confrontation. Hey, patience. We avoid confrontation because of the history. And we think that we're doing it out of respect, but what you're really doing it is out of familiarity. And it's causing a cage. You can be grateful for someone's role. And I'm going somewhere with this. You can be grateful for someone's role, or, you know, the role they played in your life, while still having wisdom to recognize, listen, their current behavior, and this is anyone, their current behavior is detrimental to my future. You know what else comfort does? It delays purpose. Comfort is not always bad, you know. I want you to hear me. Comfort without growth becomes a trap. The place that once protected you, the place that was once a safe space for you, now becomes the place that limits you. And when you decide to grow, when you decide to shift, and I'm going to help you in a few, it requires letting go of old versions of yourself. It requires you to ask yourself, and I want you to even right now ask yourself these questions. What mindset have I outgrown? What habits do I have? Listen, this isn't for anyone else. This is for you. What habits do I have that keep me, that hinder me, that block me from becoming who God has called me to be? See, you know, it's all fun and games when we could recognize someone else is in a mental prison. But let's address the prison that has held you captive for years. The prison that caused you never wrote the book. You never started the business. You never pursued that person who you believe is your wife, who you believe is your husband. Let's go there. Let's address that. Let's address that prison
that, you know, that old mindset, that old way of thinking. Let's address those self-limiting beliefs. Let's address those sinful habits that keep you from becoming who God has called you to be. Patients say, ouch. No, this could hurt today. This could hurt. This hurt. Let's address it. Let's address it. Because when God calls us in unfamiliar territory, it requires new faith. It requires new sacrifice. It requires new obedience. You cannot enter a new chapter. And I want you to hear me, all those on TikTok. Listen, you cannot enter a new chapter while constantly trying to recreate the old one. Imagine reading a book. Book has 38, 39, maybe 40 chapters. And you, every time you get to chapter two, you go back to chapter one. You will never finish the book. In the same way, you will never be all of who God has called you to be if you keep going back, reverting. You know, for those who have iPhones, and I'm saying iPhone because I'm an iPhone user. Please don't judge me. I bless God for all of the Samsung people. But the other day I had it was a video that I wanted to crop because I wanted to post it, right? I had to crop it because it was just something on it needed to do. And then I had the option to save as new video, like, so it keeps the old one and gives me the new, or I had the option to just let that video be the main video. That's one. Two, there is an option when you have edited a picture or a video that the iPhone will give you, and it will say revert. There are many of you listening today that you decided to revert. You want to go back to what is familiar. Back to that ex, back to that mindset, back into sin, back on God. Oh, yes, let's go there. Let's go there. We've decided to revert. You know something? Y'all know I love a good definition. I have to get this definition. It means to return to a previous state, a previous condition, to go back to an earlier way of thinking. So we think that we're only editing photos, or we're only editing videos, but you are editing your destiny when you decide to revert. Good day, Miranda. Good day, Nisi. How you doing? Patients say, oop, and I oop. We want to revert, go back to a previous state or condition. You know, the Bible talks about it. It just reminds me how the Bible talks about, you know, when an unclean spirit is cast out, it goes into dry places. But, you know, when the house is swept clean, it comes back. Like, the spirit comes back, like, to see, okay, is there anything filling this house? Is there anything filling it? And the Bible talks about a man's current state being worse than the first. So when you revert, you make yourself worse than what you're trying to revert to, revert back to. I hope I made that clear. Hey, Tarawanda. Patient says, okay. Patient says, but no, for real. So many of us prefer to stay in the state of comfort rather than step out into the unknown where God calls us. And honestly, patients, if I can be truthful, the unknown is uncomfortable.
The unknown is scary. This is it right here. We get fearful when we don't know. Tarawanda, listen, today we are talking about when familiarity becomes a cage. And listen, oh God. And Patience also says, which often pushes us to say, you know, let me go back to what I have to go back because I know this. I can navigate here. I'm not lost here. I can function here. It's like a bird in a cage, right? You open the gate or open the little door, but they still hesitate to fly because the cage is all it knows. So they view the cage, flying around in the cage, as freedom. But what it really is familiarity. The cage is familiar. I know if I move to the left, that I'll have enough space right here. Patience says, so many of us are crippled by the fear of not having control. Yes. Oh, yes. That's the issue. And, you know, that control is tied to pride. All right. So we stay with what we think we have control over when most times it just digs us in a deeper hole. Agreed. Tarawanda says, we know how to function in the familiar. We know what to expect. Yes, this is the trauma. This is the pattern that is familiar. I know this person is going to insult me, but if I go and I build a new relationship, I'm not really sure if they're going to insult me. So let me just stay with what I know is coming. At least I can brace myself. And that's the reason why we don't build community. That's the reason why we don't network. That's the reason why we cannot expand. Why? Because we are refusing to travel, to venture, to explore the uncharted territory, to explore the unknown. Tarawanda says, you all up in my book. No, for real. You can imagine a bird raised in a cage, door opens, and refuse to fly. That's what we look like when we refuse to step out into the unknown. I have this question. Have you ever stayed somewhere too long simply because it was familiar? I'll wait. Have you ever stayed somewhere too long? Ooh. Have you ever stayed somewhere too long because it was familiar? Listen. Deontay says, speak this word. Patience says, absolutely guilty. Tarawanda says, yes, ma'am. I've got stories. I've got stories. Tarawanda says, let's talk about the relationship between narratives, the labels, and the familiar. Oh, man, Tarawanda. I already see y'all. We won't even have enough time in this show. Because this is something that I think that, you know, we can all work on. And it's, no pun intended, but it's shifting timelines. When we shift timelines, it simply means to intentionally move from the path that you are currently on toward a different future. Watch this. By changing your mindset, one, changing your decisions, two, changing your habits, three, and changing your actions. Now, shifting timelines in a natural sense or from a natural perspective is recognizing your current patterns and see how what results they are producing, right? So Jesus. Anonymous Texo,
okay, I see you. Recognizing that your current patterns are producing your current results. So it means you decide that the person that you want to become, the version of yourself that you want to become. Oh, Jesus. Lord, Anonymous, actually, y'all messing with me today. Jesus, what is this? Okay, I see your text, and I understand, right? So you're deciding that the person that you want to become requires different choices. It requires different decisions. You have to adjust your habits. So you begin to make decisions based on your desired future, not your present circumstance. This is what it means to shift timelines, right? So someone says, you know, I want to be healthier, right? But your daily choices continue to reflect the old lifestyle, right? You cannot arrive at a different destination while continuing, oh God, and I promise you this hurt. You cannot arrive at a different destination while continuing to travel on the same road. That road is familiar. Okay, let's look at it from a spiritual standpoint. Spiritually, shifting timelines is the process of aligning your life, hear me, choices and faith, watch this, with the purpose and promises that God has established for you. Tarawanda, I see you. Who you have been to who God is calling you to become. Your old patterns, transformed thinking. So you shift in the timeline, your comfort zone, and then you look, okay, my assignment. The Bible says, and we quote it all the time, Romans 12 and 2, be transformed by the renewing of your mind. What it simply means is you are shifting timelines. There is a level of transformation that happens within. At the beginning of the show, I started by saying the shifts that we want to see don't only happen externally. They happen internally. So when I say come up from among them, be separated and be transformed, I am shifting the timeline because it is the process where I am aligning my life, where I'm aligning my actions, where I'm aligning my choices with the will of God, with the desired result that I have seen. You know, we have visions, we have dreams, we have, you know, these things within that nudging within that you believe that, you know, there is more to it than this. There is more to life than this. So the shift happens in your mind before it happens in your life. When you take off that old mind, you know, I think about, you know, and it's, I've never even considered it, but until now, but I think about how, you know, Jesus on the cross was really shifting timelines. He aligned and he allowed a process to happen. Think about this. Enduring crucifixion, going to death, right? To align all of his life, all of his choices, to align with the purpose and the promise that God has established for you. Where you operate and you make decisions not from where you are, but based on who you are called to be or what you are called to do. So God gives us, you know, vision of the future before the manifestation happens. So when he said to Abraham, listen, I want you to go to a land where I'll show you. And you know, God didn't even say like, anyway, go down to, no, I'll go, get up, move, then I'll show you. See, thank you, Holy Ghost. We are not getting up because we can't see. But
The only way you will see is if you get up. He said, get up, go. I will show you the land. I will show you where to go. So sometimes we don't experience progress in our lives because we're refusing to get up. We're refusing to go and build that connection. Go and network. Go and put yourself out there. And I just want to stick a pin right here for those who, you know, have that struggle, that fear of being seen, that fear of being judged, that fear of being seen trying. Because, listen, there is nothing more painful than to be seen trying and failing. Listen, been there, done that, got a t-shirt. I got all kind of t-shirts to tell you about it. All kind of notes I could show you to tell you about it. But if you stay consistent, if you keep in mind the end result, listen to me. This is tough. This is tough because it takes, and we're going to get there in a few, it takes a level of resilience and audacity to get up, go. You haven't seen, but you believe. And you haven't seen, and the people watching you can't see. So I have no evidence to produce to you why I think that this is what I should be doing. Just an inkling. Just that, you know, that small inclination, just don't stay here, move. No evidence. Now faith, man, listen, I ain't gonna preach it though, is the substance of things hoped for. Evidence, unseen. Tarawanda says, Joyne, it's the weight of the weight during the process. Listen. And while I'm waiting, I got people judging. You can imagine, like, if Abraham was like Bahamian, and in our culture, you mean to tell me you just could pick up and go? You don't even know where you're going. You just know you're not staying here. You gotta be crazy. You gotta be crazy. We'll call you stupid. You need a plan B. Y'all know how we go. You need a plan B. You can't put all your eggs in one basket. Listen, let's talk. Let's talk about it. Abraham had to leave what was familiar before he could walk into what God promised. The shift began, watch this, with obedience before he could see the outcome. And sometimes God does us like that. Maybe reveals the destination, doesn't quite tell us about the journey. Tells us about the journey, don't reveal the destination. And once you understand that a different future or a different version of you in the future requires more, you start to change the way you think. The question today really is, do you have the audacity to move before you have proof? Tarawanda says, it's worse when you internalize other voices and own them as yours. Yes. Yes. Because, you know, Lottie Dottie and everybody have a word. And not only that, and this is what I sort of touched earlier about impact excusing behavior. The reason we internalize what people say when we are on a pursuit to something we don't even know how to explain is because of the impact that they had before. Hear me.
this person is usually right. This person hasn't been wrong thus far. And it's not that I think that, you know, they're off, but it's that what I'm experiencing internally, what I am feeling internally, is contradicting what you are saying. Now, it's really a fine line. It's a very, very fine line. And if you are not careful, when you start to, okay, scripture, the older prophet and the younger prophet. The Lord told the younger prophet not to do something. I can't remember the scripture exactly, but long story short, not to do something or to do something. I don't know, right? Can't remember, right? And the older prophet came and was like, hey, no. Yeah, I think the Lord told him like not to eat or something along the journey. And then the older prophet came and was like, listen, hello, come to my house, let's eat. And then the same prophet judged the next one, was like, hello, God told you not to. Anyway, long story short, there will be people who we deem full of wisdom, full of insight, full of foresight, that will say things that we will internalize. And when we internalize, it pose as a prison, and that prison becomes a blockage to what's new. And Tyrawanda, I hope I explained that well, because I feel that there are so many persons that experience this but have no language for it. And that's why, and I agree, that's why you have to know God's voice for yourself, and that's why you have to stand firm. Hey, Crystal, I want to highlight some of the keys that I believe are necessary for freedom. And it's three that we're going to go through very quickly. One, audacity. Two, resilience. And finally, three, tenacity. So audacity, resilience, tenacity. Audacity is the courage to believe beyond your current reality. Now, remember we talked about, you know, shifting timelines, and, you know, there is this TV series that I love called Flash, right? And every time that he would run fast around the city, he would realize, okay, he started to shift timelines. Audacity is the willingness to take bold action despite fear, despite doubt or opposition. You cannot step into a new timeline with an old mindset. You have to begin thinking from the perspective of your future self. So, Joyne, in 5 years, my future self, what I'm doing now has to match that. So my future self wouldn't tolerate this. My future self would want to be doing this. My future self would want to be doing that. So when I have audacity, I make decisions. I respond from where I'm going to be, not where I am. So it's not a matter of feeling like you're better than,

And maybe 5 years is a lot to consider. So let's say 2 months from now or 5 months from now, when we cast our vision, we have our vision boards at the beginning of the year. We don't create that vision board from where we are currently. We create that vision or write that vision based on where we want to be in the next 11, 12 months. So when you take on audacity, it means that you now have courage to believe. Okay, there's that word. Let's look at courage. And I have to explain this because courage, watch this. And this is where the mind comes in. Courage is the mental or moral strength to face danger, fear, or difficulty. It is not the absence of fear. Whew. Courage doesn't mean that I'm not afraid. But it is rather the ability to control it and take action anyway. So I'm afraid, but when I, you know, move in audacity, listen, it is the willingness to confront uncertainty. Oh man, this has my heart so full. It is the willingness to confront pain in accordance with what you believe. So when I say I'm audacious, or when I say I have audacity, it means that I have the courage, the mental fortitude, although afraid, although not knowing the outcome, I believe beyond my current state. I believe beyond my reality. These are the keys to freedom, because we are bound by what we know. We are bound by what we can see. We are bound by these physical senses. We're bound by it, and it's holding our destiny, it's holding our future captive. So I want you to ask yourself this question: who am I becoming? What would the future version of me do differently? And, you know, I want to say maybe 3 years ago, before stepping into this new role, I had audacity. I would just, and I've told this story before, I would just buy a bunch of blazers, learn how to do different makeup looks, not knowing that I would need to master doing a full beat, y'all don't judge me, in 15 minutes. Hey, Takoya, I'm glad that you can catch it today. Thank you so much. Tara Wanda says, and when we truly believe, we start showing up differently. Exactly. So I started to believe, listen, something is coming. Something is coming, and I have no evidence, and people are going to look at me crazy, and it's going to seem like I'm wasting money, and it's going to seem like I'm just being extra, but something is coming, and I'm preparing for it. If you always have to get ready, you'll never be ready. Okay. So key to freedom. Oh, Tarawanda, you're right on it. That she say that's it. Dress up and show up for where it is you're going. Business suits. Kitten heels, makeup, hair. And, you know, of course, these are just the external things, but even reading books, working on articulation, working on speaking, clearly, being able to control your thoughts where, you know, sometimes we start to talk and then we forget what we're talking about.

looks like recording yourself for 5 minutes without a script, without any external anything, and watching that video again and critiquing yourself. All of it is preparation. And it seems crazy. It seems way left field. Enunciation. Oh, yes. Oh, yes, Tekoya. You're right on it. Miss Williams say, bag of like, I like that. It is, oh, yes. She says, posture, pronunciation. All of it. We work on it. You know why? Not because I just want to be, well, I can't say that. But I know where I'm going. I'm ready when the opportunity arrives. So if I'm going to sit with the king, if I'm going to sit with, you know, posture, change. Knowing when to speak, knowing how to speak. The Bible talks about, you know, learning the language of the Chaldeans. Will you learn the language of certain environments that you're about to go in? All of this requires audacity. Yes, Miss Williams, she says, be ready when the opportunity arrives. Second key to freedom, resilience. Now, all of what I mentioned, it would be remiss of me not to mention resilience. Resilience, watch this, is the ability to recover, to adapt, and continue moving forward despite difficulty or disappointment. Now, let me tell you, I don't want you to think that you can work on your posture, your articulation, your pronunciation, the way you look externally, gathering information about where you're going, and think that it's going to be smooth sailing. When you get into certain places and spaces on certain levels, and I want you to hear me in the Holy Ghost, you need to know how to recover quickly. There is much preparation as you think you may have. There will be something that may throw you off. And when you take on resilience or practice being resilient, you have to learn how to quickly adapt, how to pivot, how to recover, and continue moving forward despite difficulty or disappointment. And that looks like, okay, maybe I was invited this place. Maybe I had this opportunity to be amongst these people, but, you know, there was some level of rejection. Maybe I was overlooked. Maybe it wasn't my time yet. Maybe something happens. Comfort, hear me, often feels attractive because growth requires endurance. When you are growing, you have to endure that pain. It's like going to the gym, right? And my husband, he explained it, you know, that the muscles, they're ripping. And it's going to repair, but you have to feel that pain. You have to feel that discomfort to then yield results. So as much as we can prepare, there has to be a level of resilience that gives you the ability to keep showing up. Who shows up for pain? Oh, Lord Jesus. Tarawanda, listen. Tekoya says, pivot, that's the word there, for real. If you don't know how to pivot, you'll be destroyed. Resilience is built in moments where you don't feel motivated. When you don't feel like speaking, when you don't feel like encouraging, when you don't feel like showing up, when you feel like find someone else to do it. Resilience is the ability to show up.
rejected, not supported, not liked, always thrown away, always, you know, people, you know, make their sly comments, always thrown to the side. Hey, Varo. Always, you know, overlooked, underrated. And when you are resilient, I'm showing up anyhow. You will have to run me. And as a matter of fact, I'll run you first. Because I'm showing up. Tarawanda, that's it. Brick by brick. And, you know, I think I shared this somewhere I went recently. You know, people criticize, they observe, then they copy. See, it was all, love you too, Varo. It was all fun and games when it looked like what you were building brick by brick was a joke. And I'm reminded, oh man, I'm reminded of the scripture with Nehemiah. Rebuilding the walls of Jerusalem. Sanballat, Tobiah, Geshem say, listen, if a fox jump on that wall, it will crumble. Will you revive these stones of rubbish? See, people looking at what the card that you have been dealt, and they trying to figure out how you could build this. How is she going to shift this? How is she going to brick by brick, day by day, hour by hour, build this? But when a fox jump on it, it could broke down, broke up. Yes, I said broke up. That's what they're banking on. That's what they're banking on. But when you say, you know something? I have audacity. I don't see what's going to happen, but I know that I serve a God that gave me a vision. All right. Boom. He told me to get up and go. Okay. No problem. God, I'm going to go. I'm going to have opposition, but I'm going to be resilient. And when they see me brick by brick, layer by layer, gate by gate, wall by wall, then everybody going to want to start building something. Y'all see the Bahamian? Building something. Tarawanda says, and then they label what they don't understand. You know why? Because they don't have no foresight. And sometimes, maybe it's not even about foresight. I even stand to be corrected on that. Sometimes God doesn't reveal what he's doing in your life deliberately, so people don't know how to fight. So they have to find a label to have something to target. Finally, patience, you right on it. Gotta go through. Tarawanda says, using your blueprint, yes. It was all fun and games when, you know, you were the first. It's nice to laugh at you. And now, blueprint. Hear this. Audacity, resilience, finally, tenacity. It's similar to resilience, but it is the determination to refuse defeat. You cannot take no for an answer in this season. It is persistent determination, the refusal to give up despite obstacles. Your breakthrough may not require a new opportunity. It may require stronger commitment to the opportunity that's already in front of you. When we're shifting timelines, when we are, you know, audacious art. Oh, that's powerful, J-Dub. Jay says, A-R-T, art, audacity, resilience, tenacity. Just because something has been your reality, it doesn't mean that you must remain there.
If there is nothing that you remember from today's show, remember this acronym, ART. Audacity, resilience, and tenacity. These are your keys to breaking free from that prison called familiarity. Our time has come and gone. I invite you to rewatch this broadcast. I invite you to invite someone for tomorrow's show. We're going to keep it locked and always loaded to your favorite station and to my faithful shifters. Patience says, audacious is my new word. Watch out, world, because I'm audacious. Watch out. Shifters, listen. Every Monday through Friday, same time, same place, favorite station with your favorite person. Until next time, like I always say, keep it locked and always loaded.

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2: From 1998 till today, we've been telling y'all something about that name. So for everybody that needs to be reminded in the power, get up. You're standing on business.

Okay, alright, okay, alright. Oh, no way, I could break it without you. Let's do it together! What?

0: Dr. Tony Evans says true character is something completely different.
1: Integrity is you are on the inside what folk are saying about you on the outside.
0: This is the Alternative Broadcast, featuring the timeless biblical teachings from the archives of Dr. Tony Evans. The final step of a plumbing repair is to turn on the water to make sure nothing leaks. Today, Dr. Evans points out that God uses the same kind of pressure test to see if our character holds up when it's challenged. Let's join him as he explains.
1: I want to say a word today about the issue of integrity, authenticity, being the real thing. Integrity is a big issue today. It's an issue in business. Businesses are now concerned about getting people who are not going to rob them blind. It's an issue in church leadership. People who are seeking to become what God says we ought to be. It's an issue for young people who are in desperate need of role models to guide them along the way. In fact, Proverbs chapter 20, verses 6 and 7 says that integrity is indeed hard to come by. It's hard to find authentic people. And I don't mean perfect people, for no one could apply. To have integrity doesn't mean that you never do anything wrong. But it does mean you call it what it is if it is wrong, and you seek to make it right. Elijah has seen God's hand, as we have seen. God has been moving in his life, protecting him from Ahab, sending him to the brook to be refreshed, supplying his need through the widow of Zarephath, and then supernaturally using him to bring life and reconciliation to a family where the son had died. All of chapter 17 has occurred over a number of years. That one chapter is reflective of a number of years of activity, because we know when Elijah prayed that it would not rain, it did not rain for 3.5 years. So there's a 3.5 year gap between when it stops raining and when it starts raining, and now Ahab is moving toward it raining again. So we know years have passed between chapter 17 and between chapter 18, which explains why he's living in the widow's house. He has a long-term place of residency. Remember the principle that when God is getting ready to move you from point A to point Z, he may not skip B and C. That there are often interims between where God has you and where God's taking you. And where God is taking Elijah is to Mount Carmel. That's D-Day. That's the day when the gods will meet. And everything is building up to the experience at Mount Carmel with Elijah and the prophets of Baal. Quite an exciting rendition in the second half of the chapter 18 of 1 Kings. In the interim, however, we are introduced to one of Elijah's compadres, one of his homeboys, a young man named Obadiah. Elijah, we're told in the first verse of 18, after many days, the word of the Lord came to Elijah saying, go show yourself to Ahab and I will send rain on the face of the earth. God says it's time. You never want to get ahead by the way of God's timing. You only want to be ready when God is ready, lest you go ahead of him and be out there by yourself. You don't go to Ahab unless God is going to Ahab with you. There's too much idolatry in Israel. So Elijah, as we have already seen, prepares to move and he makes his way to Ahab. But then in verse 3, we're introduced to Obadiah, who was over the household. But notice the parenthetical statement in verse 3, the second half, and verse 4. Now Obadiah feared the Lord greatly. For it came about when Jezebel destroyed the prophets of the Lord that Obadiah took 100 prophets and hid them by 50s in a cave and provided them with bread and water. This introduces the concept of integrity. God is about to send rain on the earth. He is about to judge the prophets of Baal And God has a man in the enemy's house. Everybody else in Israel feared Ahab and Jezebel greatly. But the author of Kings wants you to know that there was a man in the big house who was under a pagan government, under a pagan king, under a pagan queen, who feared the Lord, not limitedly, not halfway, but he was deeply enmeshed in the fear of God. In other words, he was a godly man in a godless environment. When we use the word integrity, what do we mean? We mean that you have a fear of God in you that causes you to seek to be what you say you are. Integrity, the word means to be complete or whole. It means that you do the same things that you say. Integrity is different than reputation. Reputation is what everybody else thinks you are. Reputation has to do with what everybody else says that you are. Integrity is what you are. Integrity goes deep because it goes to the inside. You can put on a facade and people think you have integrity, so they give you a reputation. Integrity is you are on the inside what folk are saying about you on the outside. Obadiah feared God greatly. Let's talk about this word fear, because fear is the foundation of integrity. Fear has two sides to it. To be afraid is one side of fear, to tremble. The Bible says, work out your own salvation with fear and trembling. So integrity involves fear, and fear always involves being afraid of. Now, if that were the only side of fear, then integrity wouldn't be a very meaningful thing, because who wants to walk around trembling all day? The other side of fear is awe or reverence or looking up to with high regard. Many of us had fathers that we feared. We loved them, they loved us, but we knew when to stop playing with them because we did not want the consequences of the relationship, but we wanted the benefits of the relationship. That is fear. Fear simply is to take God seriously so that you know when you're getting close to the line and don't step over it. You know when to back off. We've often said to our kids, haven't we, don't play with me. What does that mean? You've gone too far. You've taken me for granted. The foundation of integrity is that you fear God. Growing up, there were certain things I was scared to do because it might get back to my father. Well, now, if you grew up in a home where there were certain things you were scared to do because it might get back to your father, let me let you know something about your heavenly father. It will get back to him. The Bible says that sin increases where the fear of God decreases. Some people wouldn't do certain things even if they knew people didn't see it because they knew God saw it. They feared God even if they didn't fear people. Well, when you don't fear people nor God, there's not too much you won't do. It says that not only did Obadiah fear God, but he feared God greatly. If you want to be a man or woman of integrity, if you want to get stronger with your integrity, you must get deeper in your fear of God. Because Obadiah feared God, he was able to work in a secular environment. I'll say something more about that in a moment, and still be a godly person. Many of us say, I can't work here. There are too many ungodly people here, and they're going to make me ungodly too. Ungodly people can only make you ungodly if you lose sight of the fear of God. When you have the fear of God, it really doesn't matter how evil they are, because your standards are not controlled by them. They are controlled by you. Don't tell me sinners are making you sin. Sinners cannot make you sin. They can tempt you to sin. They can influence you to sin, but they cannot make you sin. You sin, I sin, because we choose to sin, because Satan causes us to be blinded by the fear of God. When you go to work or you are in a family relationship, and you know that they're not going to do anything, you can come in at noon when you're supposed to be there at 8, and nobody's going to do anything, you're going to start coming in at 1 and 2 because there is no fear. That means you know you don't have to worry about anything. To fear God, which is the foundation of integrity, is to know that God loves you, but also to see the line that you can't cross. That's the balance. It is to take God seriously. And the reality today, why so many people give up their integrity and don't even care about getting it back, is because they don't take God seriously. They don't fear the Lord. And so they're around non-Christians, so they imitate non-Christians, not the Heavenly Father. They work for the Ahabs and the ungodly bosses and feel like they got to use their language, hang out where they hang out, do what they do, because they've lost the fear of God.
0: When Dr. Evans returns in a moment, he'll talk about why there are no emotional emergencies for Christians of integrity. 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I'll repeat that contact information for you after part 2 of today's lesson and this.
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1: Look at Daniel 6. He's the great biblical illustration of integrity. And we all know how great Daniel was. Daniel 6, of course, is the apex of his demonstration of integrity. He, too, is working in a godless environment, where evil men are running the corporation, in this case, the government. 120 verse 1 says, satraps, governmental rulers, who were in charge of the whole kingdoms, and 3 of them were the managers of the rest. Verse 2 says, they were put in place by the king to manage his affairs, just like Obadiah. Daniel rose to the top, verse 3 says, among the commissioners and the satraps, possessing an extraordinary spirit. Integrity always starts on the inside. It is never performance-based. It has to do with the attitude. If you want to be a man or woman of integrity, what is your spirit like? Because if your spirit's not right, you're going to stop performing after a while. You have to have the right spirit. And it says, he had an extraordinary spirit, it says. What a great term. And the king planned to appoint him over the entire kingdom. Now, even sinners can see an extraordinary spirit. It says the rest of them say, we got to get rid of this guy. The only problem is Daniel was faithful, verse 4 says. No negligence or corruption was to be found in him. These men said, we cannot find any accusation against this Daniel unless we find it against him with regard to the law of his God. Now, that's integrity. Integrity is when folks start looking for something against you, the only thing they can find is something related to your faith because they can't find anything else. So they come up with some trumped up charges about him praying Verse 10, here, I love this. Now, when Daniel knew that the document was signed, he entered his house. The roof chamber of the windows were open toward Jerusalem. He continued kneeling on his knees 3 times a day, praying and giving thanks before his God, as he had been doing previously. What's the point? When you have integrity with God, you don't have to panic. When you have been consistently walking with God, then enemies showing up is just another day's work. Ahab hires a believer to run his affairs who is totally committed to God. Let me say a word about the commitment behind integrity. Look at verse 4. It came about when Jezebel destroyed the prophets of the Lord that Obadiah took 100 prophets and hid them by 50s in a cave and provided them with bread and water. Look at the commitment of this man. He used a secular job for spiritual opportunity. He protected the righteous. Jezebel was killing Christians. He was saving Christians. Jezebel was killing prophets. He was delivering prophets. When you climb the ladder of success, wherever that ladder, whatever wall that ladder happens to be leaning against, don't climb it by yourself. Look out for other righteous people and become a fifth columnist. Spain marched in 4 columns. Whenever they were going to invade a nation, they had these 4 columns and they would march in an invasion. Now they would be open for assault because you could see these 4 columns marching. But what the nation didn't know that they were invading was about the 5th column. The 5th column were the people that were sent in to the country they were going to invade a year in advance. They were doctors who became doctors in that country, lawyers who became lawyers in that country. They were people who took up their professions, teachers who became teachers in that country. And what they were doing were being saboteurs. They were sabotaging the nation. So when the rest of the column showed up, stuff was in such a mess that they could not galvanize their forces. You and I ought to be 5th columnists. One day God is going to come down and he's going to invade this stuff. In the meantime, he's got you hooked up in those places to set up for righteousness. Do you know how Meshach, Shadrach, and Abednego got to be high-level people? The Bible says Daniel raised them up. They got to be high-level people because when Daniel got up there, he remembered there's some other prophets who need to be here too. So the question that you must ask in your secular company is, what am I doing to promote righteousness here? Not simply, what am I doing to make money here? What am I doing that has eternal benefit to it? Not simply, what am I doing to get a better job? Nothing wrong with more money. Nothing wrong with a better job. But he understood that was a bigger kingdom agenda. Do you know many of the companies you work for are not the companies that own you? Many of you work for companies that are owned by somebody bigger. You thought the name of the company is the company that owns you when it's really a conglomerate that owns a whole lot of companies and you just one of them. Your job may give you your check, but somebody else owns you. Your job may give you your check, but sitting over you is the kingdom of God. And God says, while they may pay your salary, they don't own you. They are owned and you are owned by a bigger corporate entity, and it's called the kingdom of God. All through the Bible, God had people tucked away in evil environments. He had a Moses in evil Egypt, a Daniel in evil Babylon. He had an Esther in evil Persia. He's had men and women all through the Bible who were tucked away for just in the nick of time for eternal purposes. So he runs into Elijah as we bring this to a close. And Elijah tells him to go tell Ahab, I'm here. Now, Obadiah doesn't want to hear that, because Ahab has been looking all over for Elijah to kill him, to get rid of him. Obadiah says, wait a minute, Elijah. If I go tell Ahab you're here, that means he knows that I've seen you. If he knows that I've seen you and let you get away, since I'm the administrator, I have the power to stop you right here, put you in handcuffs and deliver you, and I let you get away, he going to kill me. If I trust you that you're not going anywhere and just go tell him you're here, I'm going to be the one in trouble. And you might, who knows? And I like the way he says it here. He says, who knows, but that God might lead you somewhere else before I get back. Talk about the Lord led me. Verse 12, and it will come about when I leave you that the Spirit of the Lord will carry you where I do not know. Now, it's terrible when one Christian runs into another Christian. The second Christian makes a promise to the first Christian. The first Christian looks to the promise to be fulfilled, and then all of a sudden, the Lord led the one who made the promise in another direction. So you out there. If you're going to be a person of integrity, hang out with folk who have integrity. Make sure you find somebody who you can trust. Not perfect somebody, you'll never find them. But people who are willing to admit that they're wrong and make it right if they are wrong. People of integrity. Elijah says, if I tell you I'm going to be here, I'm going to be here. Because my word is my bond. Yeah, we have to sign contracts because of all the legalities, but your word ought to be good enough. Your word ought to be good enough. Let your yea be yea and your nay be nay. Hang out with folk who have integrity if you want to maintain yours. Because if Elijah was not a man of integrity, Obadiah would have been out there by himself. Put your life on the line for people you can trust. And so he goes and he tells the king, and lo and behold, Elijah is right where he said he would be. Now, there may be some people here who've lost their integrity. You lost it on the job. You lost it with your family. You've lost it. Well, the good news is God can give it back. The Bible is full of folk who lost it. It's better not to lose it. But if you do lose it, the grace of God can give it back.
0: Dr. Evans will return in a moment with a final thought to wrap up today's lesson on integrity. 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Even though Christianity is a personal faith, it's meant to be lived out in relationship, starting
4: hey,
0: with
4: 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Yeah, you. 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

And we go into the meeting in a little while. But I just want to make sure you're ready to go there. Y'all ready to go? You sure? Just nudge your neighbor real quick and say, neighbor, you ready to go? You ready? You ready for the meeting?

0: This is Chris. I'm glad you could join us for Adventures in Odyssey, a place of discovery, imagination, and excitement. But don't take my word for it. Find out for yourself on today's Adventure in Odyssey.
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2: Call me Mike.
3: Put on your headgear.
2: Are you a Christian, Mrs. Hodges?
1: I decided to call him my braces.
2: Lawrence, when will you ever learn?
1: Just a bite. Ah!

0: Hi, Mr. Allen.
1: Hello, Lawrence. I haven't seen you in a while.
0: Is my mom here? She's supposed to pick me up.
1: Wait a minute, Lawrence. There's something different about you.
0: Yeah, I...
1: Are you parting your hair in a different place?
0: No, I...
1: You're not wearing your glasses.
0: I don't wear glasses.
1: What in the world could it be?
0: Here, see? My teeth.
1: Oh, of course you're wearing your new braces. Oh, mighty impressive. Are they comfortable?
0: They feel kind of tight, and they hurt a little, too. But the doctor said I'll get used to that.
1: How long will you have to wear them?
0: Forever.
1: Forever?
0: Yeah, 2 years.
1: Oh, I'm sure it'll go by quickly.
0: Don't count on it.
1: Straightening teeth is a slow process. You just can't wrench them around. You have to be patient and listen to what your orthodontist tells you.
0: Doctor Attila the Hun? He gave me a list of things I have to do and a bunch of stuff I can't eat. Good stuff like pizza crust and pretzels and chips and popcorn and candy, even ice. It's crazy.
1: Oh, I'm sure it's all for the best. Do what he says, and the time will go by fast. I'm sure of it.
0: It's not fair.
1: It has nothing to do with fair, Lawrence. It's what's right that counts.
2: Lawrence! Oh, good, you're here.
0: Hi, Mom.
1: Hi, Maureen.
2: Hello, Jack. Sorry I'm late. But just as we were getting ready to leave the school, the principal called a meeting to hand out the new history curriculum they want us to teach next year.
1: A new curriculum?
2: Mm-hmm.
1: Is something wrong with the old one?
2: Not that I saw. I guess the powers that be felt differently. At a glance, it's, disturbing.
1: How so?
2: Oh, I need to go through it more carefully. But, it looks like the authors of this curriculum decided to take out all references to religion in American history. Not all religion, I should say. There's plenty about what the Indians believed and the Aztecs and the Eskimos, but no acknowledgement of Christianity. Except in the most negative ways.
1: I've heard on the news about history courses like that. What do they call them? Revisionist history, that's it. They try to downplay the Christian aspects of our heritage. I thought only school systems in New York or Los Angeles tried to teach this stuff.
2: I thought so, too. But it looks like we'll be teaching it in Odyssey.
1: You mean you have to teach it, whether you want to or not?
2: If the school board says so, yes. Unless someone puts up a fight and can show them why it's wrong.
1: Oh? Well, who can do something like that?
2: I don't know. The school board is pretty enthusiastic about this curriculum.
1: Meaning what?
2: Meaning that if someone wants to fight it, they'll have a major battle on their hands.
3: Want to be part of something awesome? Then join the Adventures in Odyssey Club. 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
2: All right, Lawrence. Are you in bed?
0: Uh-huh.
2: Good. And you'll hand me that Starfighter book you're hiding under the covers?
0: Oh, Mom, how did you know?
2: It's part of my job description. Now, put on your headgear.
0: Not again.
2: What do you mean, not again? You know you have to wear it every night. The orthodontist said so.
0: Oh, Mom, it's uncomfortable.
2: Go on. The orthodontist said it's very important that at bedtime you clean your teeth thoroughly and wear the headgear. You did clean your teeth, right?
0: Yeah. Sort of.
2: Sort of? Either you did or you didn't, Lawrence.
0: Well, it depends on what you mean by clean.
2: Lawrence.
0: It's such a pain.
2: I know, but so is spending the rest of your life with a bad overbite and crooked teeth. Now get in there and clean them. I hope this isn't a hint of what the next 2 years will be like.
4: Please, sit down, Maureen.
2: Thank you, Mr. Cooper.
4: Call me Mike.
2: All right, Mike. You see, it's, this isn't easy for me.
4: Is there something wrong? I've only been principal a couple of months. Have I already made so many mistakes?
2: Well, no. It doesn't have to do with you personally. It's about the new history curriculum the board wants us to teach next year.
4: Oh? What about it?
2: To be honest, I'm concerned about it.
4: What are your concerns?
2: I read through it and the textbook and made a list here. You can see where the problems are.
4: Well, I've read through everything pretty well myself. I I don't remember any problems.
2: Well, you can see on my list that there are specific instances where key moments in American history are either ignored or glossed over. And not only did the writers ignore specific events, they ignored the Christianity that laid the foundation.
4: Are you a Christian, Mrs. Hodges?
2: Yes.
4: I see.
2: Whether or not I'm a Christian isn't the point. I'm talking specifically about events in history. How can anyone write about the actions of our forefathers, George Washington or Abraham Lincoln, without mentioning the Christian beliefs that drove those actions?
4: Well, you can only say so much in a textbook.
2: I realize that, but there's something suspicious about a textbook that consistently picks and chooses its facts against a particular group.
4: Christians?
2: Not just Christians, others too. For example, look at my notes about the pioneers who moved west. It talks about the slaughter of the Indians, but never how the settlers were slaughtered too. How can I use a curriculum like that?
4: What do you want me to do about it?
2: Ask the board to reconsider their choice.
4: I'm sorry, but I can't do that. You don't realize what's at stake.
2: At stake?
4: This curriculum came down from the state government.
2: So?
4: They look very unkindly at school systems who reject their mandates. Funds get cut. Grants get slashed. You're involved with the after-school program to help special education students.
2: Yes.
4: Most of the funding for that comes from the state, who in turn get help from the federal government, who also approved this curriculum. Do you want to see that after-school program get cut because we refuse their curriculum? That wouldn't be fair, right?
2: No, but...
4: Then I suggest you bite the bullet on this issue. Teach the new curriculum next year. Why rock the boat?
2: I don't want to rock any boats. I just want to... Oh, I don't know. It doesn't seem right somehow.
4: Nor is it right to cause problems that will affect more people than just you. I've been wading through school politics for a long time. Leave it alone, Maureen. We have more important things to worry about.
1: Thanks, Joe. See you again. Oh, hi, Lawrence.
0: Hi, Mr. Allen.
1: Been shopping?
0: Sort of. How'd you know?
1: Well, my first clue is that grocery bag stuffed with candy.
0: Candy?
1: Look, do you want to swallow or should we try this in sign language?
0: I just picked up a few things.
1: You have a smudge of chocolate on your cheek.
0: Oh.
1: Maybe it's none of my business, but are you supposed to be eating this kind of junk? And particularly with your new braces. I thought you said you were supposed to lay off chocolate and other kinds of candy.
0: Well, I got hungry. Besides, I don't see why these braces have to get in the way of everything.
1: What do you mean by everything?
0: Getting to eat what I want.
1: We talked about this yesterday. You want good teeth, don't you?
0: Yeah, but do you know how long it's going to take?
1: I think you said forever, or 2 years.
0: Yeah. How am I supposed to go without candy for 2 years?
1: I don't think you have to go without all candy. You said your orthodontist gave you a list.
0: Uh-huh. But it was crazy. You can't expect me to go without everything on that list.
1: So you rushed right out to buy everything he said you couldn't have. Is that it? Now, let's see. Popcorn? Taffy? A caramel apple? Does your mom know you bought all this?
0: No.
1: Yeah, but you'll tell her, right?
0: Well, if I have to.
1: You do. Lawrence, not eating certain types of food while you have braces is important to help the braces do their job.
0: I know all that, but living like this is terrible. It's horrible. Oh, I wish I never got braces.
1: Lawrence, you got them because you need them. Braces don't have to be a problem unless you make them a problem. You have a lot of imagination. Can't you figure out a way to make it more fun for yourself?
0: I don't know, but I guess I can try.
1: Good for you. In fact, come see me at Wits End later, and we'll see if we can come up with something together.
0: Okay.
1: See you later, then.
0: Bye. But a bite of this apple can't do any harm. Just a bite. Mom?
2: Hmm?
0: I was thinking about something.
2: I'm sorry, Lawrence. This curriculum is driving me crazy. You should see what they've done here. They don't even mention the pilgrims at Thanksgiving. Well, they make it look like the religious leaders were responsible for slavery in the South. There's no mention of the reverends who founded the abolition movement, the Underground Railroad.
0: Anyway, Mr. Allen told me to use my imagination to make my braces more fun.
2: Oh, that's a good idea.
0: So I was thinking that maybe I should get my braces colored. You know, technicolor braces, like some of the kids have at school.
2: Well, we can talk about that.
0: So maybe tonight or tomorrow?
2: Tonight or tomorrow? Oh, you can't get to the orthodontist that quickly. I'll have to call and make an appointment.
0: But that'll take a long time.
2: Which means you'll have to be patient. Lawrence, please, I don't know why these braces have to be such a big deal, but I have other things on my mind now. Help me, will you?
0: Sure, but I don't know why I have to wait.
2: Because you have no choice. It's all wrong, Lawrence.
0: What?
2: This curriculum. A couple of the other teachers showed me more problems with the texts. It's no good. Somebody's going to have to do something about it.
4: I don't understand, Maureen. I thought we talked about this.
2: We did. But there's been more talk since then, and I've read more of the curriculum, and many of the teachers are agreed that it's not suitable.
4: Oh, it isn't. Even though some of the best minds in the country wrote it.
2: It doesn't matter who wrote it if it's wrong. That's why we think that you should approach the school board and ask them to reevaluate it.
4: Is this a revolution, Maureen? Are you leading a rebellion against me?
2: I'm not leading anything, and it's not against you. It's against this curriculum. All we want is a reevaluation, a hearing with the board, so we can tell them what's wrong.
4: A public hearing?
2: It doesn't have to be public. Yet.
4: Yet?
2: Don't you think parents would be interested in what their kids are being taught? I'm a parent, and I am.
4: You're also a teacher who works for this school system.
2: Which is why I care so much about what I'm told to teach. Please, Mike, if you won't represent our concerns, just set up a meeting with the school board so we can air them ourselves.
4: I don't believe this. Are you trying to sabotage your teaching career?
2: What's the use of a teaching career if I have to teach bad material like this?
4: So you're willing to go to the mat on this issue? I didn't think you were the type.
2: Neither did I. But I guess I am.
4: The school board is meeting this afternoon. I'll call and make sure there's time for you in the agenda.
2: Thank you. Hi, Jack.
1: Hello, Maureen.
2: Have you seen Lawrence this afternoon? I just missed him at the school and thought he might be here.
1: Well, he hasn't come in yet, though he usually does after school.
2: I'll try calling the house again.
1: Is everything all right?
2: I'm not sure. I've been given time to present my complaints about the history curriculum to the school board. I want to make sure Lawrence knows that I won't be home until later.
1: I'll tell you what. I'll find Lawrence and make sure he stays here with me. He can do his homework in the library.
2: Thank you, Jack. I really appreciate it.
1: So you're talking to the school board today?
2: I didn't want to do it, but somehow it kept coming back to me. I guess you know I'm not the type for confrontation like this.
1: I figured you'd be a lot like me in that respect. Not keen to be in the limelight.
2: Principal Coogan accused me of leading a rebellion. I suppose I am, but I'm not comfortable with the idea. I was told that this could ruin my career as a teacher.
1: Is that a consequence you're willing to face?
2: I keep thinking that it's only a curriculum. I could keep my mouth closed about it and simply teach the way they want me to.
1: But?
2: But it's wrong, Jack. It's terribly wrong. And a curriculum like that can influence the thinking of an entire generation and open the door for other kinds of bad teaching.
1: So how far are you willing to take this battle?
2: I wish I knew.

0: 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We always love hearing from you.
1: Hi, Mr. Allen.
2: Oh, hi, Lawrence. Just the person I was looking for. Your mom has a meeting this afternoon, so you're supposed to stay here and do your homework.
1: Oh, okay.
2: You must be hungry or thirsty. Is there anything I can get for you? That's approved by your orthodontist.
1: No, thanks. I better not have anything. I don't think the colors are completely dry yet.
2: Yeah, what? Colors?
1: On my teeth, see? I decided to color my braces.
2: You colored your braces? Isn't that something your orthodontist takes care of?
1: I guess, but my appointment isn't until next week, and I didn't want to wait, so I did it myself.
2: Did it yourself with what?
1: Some paint I got out of my car models. Boy, they taste awful, too.
2: How long ago did you paint your braces?
1: I don't know. As soon as I got out of school.
2: Okay. Let's see. Connie's upstairs. I can call your mom through the school.
1: Huh?
2: Let's go.
1: Where are we going?
2: The emergency room.
1: What? Why?
2: Because of your little self-induced poisoning, that's all. Let's go.
1: But I feel all right. Well, okay. Maybe a little queasy.
2: Lawrence, when will you ever learn?
3: Thank you, Mrs. Hodges. Your grievances against the new history curriculum are well documented. Unfortunately, I'm not sure we can get the authors of the curriculum to make some of the changes you suggest.
4: We're not suggesting that the curriculum be changed. We're suggesting that the board drop the curriculum completely.
3: On what grounds?
4: On the grounds that you have a 7-page single-spaced list of errors in front of you.
3: Mrs. Hodges, are you sure this whole thing isn't a reaction? Are you sure you aren't just alarmed because this history curriculum comes from a perspective that doesn't line up with yours?
4: Yes, I'm sure. Because of my years of teaching, I'm used to perspectives that don't agree with mine. But this curriculum doesn't even allow for the discussion of traditional events in history.
3: You don't realize how messy this could get. Why don't you simply use the curriculum, then add in what you want to teach?
4: Because once this curriculum is approved, the board will have the leverage to dismiss teachers who won't toe the line and teach what it says. Besides, if you'll allow teachers to teach what they want, then why change the curriculum at all?
3: I understand that Principal Coogan has explained to you the other issues at stake. Government funding, cuts, lost programs.
4: Yes, but I don't see how we can let those things get in the way of teaching our students the truth about history. The whole truth and nothing but the truth. Don't you see what's happening here? We're opening the door for the kind of education that suppresses children's understanding, not releases it. It's a viewpoint that limits their grasp of the thoughts and philosophies that made us what we are as a nation. This curriculum isn't a balanced look at events, but someone's agenda. It isn't trying to teach history. It's trying to indoctrinate. It's doing what we used to accuse the communists or the Nazis of doing with their history books, altering or ignoring facts in order to push a particular perspective on students.
3: You're accusing the board of being communists and Nazis?
4: I'm not accusing the board of anything. I'm asking the board, pleading with them to reevaluate this curriculum, to see it for what it is before demanding that we teach it.
3: And if we don't?
4: Then I'd have to say that I can't, in good conscience, teach a distortion of history like this, and I'll resign as a teacher.
3: All right, Mrs. Hodges. Thank you. And the board would like to thank all of you for coming out today. Oh, thank you. And we will give the curriculum another look and make a decision as soon as we can. Again, thank you for coming. Mrs. Hodges, I have a message for you.
4: A message?
3: It was just given to me. A Jack Allen called and asked you to meet him in the emergency room at the hospital. The message says not to be alarmed, but to come as soon as you can.
4: Thank you, Mrs. Clare. Oh, Lawrence, what have you done now?

0: How are you feeling, Lawrence?
1: Okay. If throwing up is your idea of a good time.
0: You're fortunate you only swallowed a little of that paint. The what in the world made you paint your braces is beyond me.
1: Well, you said to use my imagination to make my braces fun.
0: Oh, but Lawrence, that didn't mean disconnecting your brain. How could you be so old and not know better?
1: I figured the paint would dry fast. It's not like I was drinking it or anything. I know better than that.
0: Well, I still don't understand why you didn't wait till you went to the orthodontist next week.
1: Because I didn't want to wait until next week. I wanted to color my braces now.
0: And this is what your impatience got you. A trip to the hospital. Well, that's lesson one.
1: Lesson one? You mean there's more?
0: Oh, plenty more. But the most important lesson has to do with listening to those who are in authority over you. Like your mom and your orthodontist. Your mom because she loves you, and your orthodontist because he knows what's best for your teeth.
1: Oh, that.
0: Yes, that. Not only is it a good idea to listen because they know better than you, but it's your Christian duty, too. Obey your parents, the Bible says. Subject yourself to those in authority over you. I know you've heard these things in Sunday school.
1: Yeah.
0: Then they're worth heeding. Well, that's enough lecturing. You get the idea.
1: Uh-huh.
0: Besides, I'm sure your mother will have a few more thoughts along that same theme when she gets here.
1: Yeah, she probably will. And a few other things, too. I don't get something, though. You said she's at a meeting protesting that history book to the school board.
0: That's right.
1: Well, isn't she going against authority? I mean, how come she can and I can't?
0: Well, let me put it this way. Your youth and lack of maturity demands that you be under the authority of people who have better judgment and wisdom than you do. On the other hand, your mom is exercising a right given to her by the authorities. The right to protest and appeal their decisions. That's what she's doing. And it's right that she should.
1: Yeah, but when can I be an authority over someone?
0: As long as you do ridiculous things like paint your own braces, you won't be an authority over anyone.
1: I figured you'd say that.
2: Lawrence? Lawrence!
1: Hi, Mom.
2: Oh, Lawrence.
1: Mr. Allen.
0: Hi, Lawrence. Where have you been? I kept waiting for you to come in.
1: I was on restriction because of you know what. But look, see my braces?
0: Very nice. Red, white, and blue. Patriotic.
1: Kind of looks like I swallowed a flag, huh?
0: A little, yes.
1: The kids at school keep saying the Pledge of Allegiance to me in the mornings.
0: How fun. You didn't paint them yourself, I assume.
1: Nope. The orthodontist did it.
0: I'm relieved. Is your mother with you?
1: Parking the car. Wait till she tells you what... Oh, she can do it herself.
0: Tell me what? Oh, is there news from the school board, Maureen?
3: Hello, Jack. Yes, we just heard this morning.
0: Well?
3: The board decided to wait on any change in the history curriculum for the time being, until they can do a detailed study of the material.
0: Congratulations.
3: Thank you. I don't think I slept all week. It's a load off my mind.
0: I'm sure. But who knows what would have happened if you didn't speak up?
3: Oh, I wasn't thinking about that. I was imagining trying to find another job at this stage in my life.
0: A woman with your skills wouldn't have to worry.
3: You're kind, but I worried anyway.
1: Mom, would you really quit if they made you teach that history?
3: Uh-huh.
1: Wow.
3: But thank God I didn't have to. Next time, though, maybe a different story.
0: Hopefully there won't be a next time. If more people stand up for what they believe is right...
4: Scripture is filled with instructions about dealing with the authorities in our lives. The Ten Commandments tell us to honor our fathers and mothers. The Apostle Paul instructs us to respect our elders and follow their advice. Some situations are harder to deal with than others, but one thing is certain. By honoring your parents and listening to those who are in authority over you, you'll not only avoid a lot of heartache and pain, like Lawrence, but you'll bring glory to God, too. You know, if you ever want to write to us for any reason, just send your letter to Adventures in Odyssey, Colorado Springs, Colorado, 80995. 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And don't forget to ask about getting a copy of today's episode. It's called Subject Yourself. That address again is Adventures in Odyssey, Colorado Springs, Colorado, 80995. 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Subject Yourself was written and directed by Paul McCusker. Our production engineer was Bob Luttrell. And our executive producer is Chuck Bolte. And I'm Chris, hoping you'll join us again next time for more Adventures in Odyssey.

0: 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Help us to love and see each other the way you love and see us. Come on.
1: My heart is always longed for something more. I search the stars to knock on heaven's door. Creation groans for God to be revealed. 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

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Listen, don't you know that really you're too big for this planet? You were created for something bigger, something greater. And listen, you cannot get distracted by your right now that you forget your tomorrow. Chandler, remind him, Chandler. 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